Hopefully a bit of nostalgia for your Tuesday evening, a little bit of an old movie TV serial sound of a superhero soundtrack. Tonight's bandstand selection was The Amazing Adventures of the Escapist by Greg Danner. The Tennessee Tech Trombone Choir was led by Joshua Hauser. I'm Colleen Wheelahan. Tomorrow on The Bandstand, Moth by Viet Quang. Plus on Crossfade with Kiana Dell at 4, music by George Gershwin performed by Kathleen Battle and Herbie Hancock, and many more. Voices Carry at 2 p.m. with Laura Atkinson tomorrow is music performed by I Sing Silicon Valley. Film at 11 with Daniel Gillum tomorrow is music from Haunted Mansion by Chris Bowers. Now, music that evokes the Scottish coast, the northern Scottish coast, that is, The Hebrides by Felix Mendelssohn. The London Philharmonic Orchestra is led by Bernard Haitink.

0: the London Philharmonic Orchestra led by Bernard Haitink in music from The Travels of Felix Mendelssohn, his overture, The Hebrides.
1: Hi there, this is Bill McLaughlin. Hey, let's make a run to the bakery. Nadia Boulanger, whose name means baker, was the most renowned music teacher of the 20th century. And for half a century, in her boulangerie, Nadia nurtured composers. From Aaron Copland to Philip Glass, from Virgil Thompson to Astor Piazzolla. Join us this week on Exploring Music. We're going to take a trip to Nadia's bakery.
0: Tonight at 9 on WUOL. I recently heard of composer Joseph Bologna, known as the original world's most interesting man. I could see it. The swordsman, violinist, composer, conductor, friend of Marie Antoinette, and eventual Chevalier de Saint-Georges, wrote this violin concerto. It's played by Chen Zhou, with Kevin Mallon leading the Toronto Chamber Orchestra.

0: on Evening Classics. The Toronto Chamber Orchestra, led by Kevin Mallon. The violinist was Chen Zhou. That was the Violin Concerto in D Major by Joseph Bologna, the composer often known by his title Chevalier de Saint-Georges. When Joseph Haydn's Paris Symphonies premiered, they were led by Joseph Bologna, and we'll hear from him in just a minute.
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0: I mentioned Joseph Haydn's symphonies in Paris were conducted at their premiere by Joseph Bologna. This, however, is not one of the Paris symphonies. It's a much, much earlier one, number 23 by Joseph Haydn. Antal Doradi leads Philharmonia Hungarica.

on Evening Classics on 90.5 WUOL, the Symphony No. 23 by Joseph Haydn. This week on Concerts from the Commonwealth with host Laura Atkinson, a world premiere with the Louisville Orchestra playing music by Anthony Green from the Creators Corps, the Louisville Chamber Choir performs a 19th century motet, plus Ernest Chausson's poem performed by the Derby City Chamber Festival. That's Sunday at 5 here on 90.5 WUOL. You can also listen on the LPM app. Now, Andre Rodriguez on the guitar performing Tristeza de un Violao by Garotto.

on Classical Louisville, Tristeza de un Violao by Garotto, performed by guitarist Andre Rodriguez. Exploring Music is coming up with The Curse of the Ninth Symphony. I'm Colleen Wheelahan. Thanks for tuning in to Evening Classics.

I feel myself to be the most unfortunate, the most miserable being in the world. Think of a man whose splendid hopes have come to naught, to whom love and friendship offer nothing but at best pain, whose passion for beauty threatens to disappear. My peace is gone, my heart is sore. That's Franz Schubert writing to a friend on the 31st of March, 1824. He's about 27 years old. He had another 4 years to live. As it was, he left all of his music to his brother, Ferdinand. It was just piles of music in their apartment. That's why he took the great love of terrific musicians like Schumann to begin with, and Mendelssohn, and before long, Johannes Brahms, who looked at all of these Schubert scores with great affection, but like a proper editor, and worked very hard to produce performing editions of these beautiful pieces of music. In some cases, they even changed Schubert's written notes. Let me give you an example. This is, as it's printed in the score, this is Brahms and Schumann together. Here's the oboe. Clarinet joins. And right at that last measure, here's what Abbado plays. Here's the score. Let's listen to Abbado. Well, that's very interesting, isn't it? And I find very beautiful, after you get used to it. If you're used to the original printed version, it may take you a little while. But if you look through the score, you see a lot of this, that motif. And I'm not sure why it was that Johannes Brahms chose to exit out and make something rather simpler. But I like Mr. Abbado's assumption of these new notes. For any purist that would like to hear just a few measures as you knew it before, let's go to my other favorite recording of the Schubert Ninth. This is one made in Berlin in 1942 by Wilhelm Furtwängler with the Berlin Philharmonic. These are tapes which were taken away from Germany after the war by the Soviet Union and only returned fairly recently. This is the way Brahms fixed it. Also beautiful. Let's go a little further into that recording. Here we'll hear mastering on two parts, Schubert's in creating a beautiful dreamlike state and Furtwängler's in crafting a reading with this great orchestra that almost exaggerates the sense of being lost in time.

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3: If you like French violin sonatas, you've certainly come to the right place. I'm Peter Van de Graaff. I'll be bringing you not only the masterpiece by Gabriel Fauré, his violin sonata number one, but also in just a few minutes, a violin sonata, also number one, by a French Baroque harpsichordist composer. Her name is Elisabeth Claude Jacquet de la Guerre. And this will take us there. It's from a French Baroque opera by a little-known composer, best known probably for his harpsichord music. His name is Pancras Royer. And here is a celebratory chorus from Royer's opera, Pyrrhus.

Celebrate a Hero from the opera Pyrrhus by Pancras Royer. Last name spelled R-O-Y-E-R. The Children of Apollo performing there with Michael Greenberg conducting. I'm Peter Van de Graaff. Music by a woman who was employed by King Louis XIV and was, by all accounts, a great harpsichordist in her day. Elisabeth Claude Jacquet de la Guerre. Here is her violin sonata number 1 with Sophie de Bardonnèche and friends.

0: violinist Sophie de Bardonesch and friends, bringing us a sonata from the French Baroque by Elisabeth Claude Jacquet de la Guerre, the violin sonata number 1 in D minor.
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We'll have another French violin sonata in a few minutes. It will be by Gabriel Fauré. But first, an overture from that same period by Jacques Offenbach, famous for his French operettas. And this is one of the best known, La Belle Hélène, Beautiful Helen, Detroit Symphony, and Paul Paré.

Paul Paré and the Detroit Symphony with the overture to the operetta by Jacques Offenbach, La Belle Hélène, Beautiful Helen. Here now are Mayumi Fujikawa Violin, Jorge Federico Osorio, the first sonata by Forêt.

0: The first of the two violin sonatas by Gabriel Fauré with Mayumi Fujikawa violin and Jorge Federico Osorio piano.
1: This is Bird Note. Former Washington Governor Jay Inslee has been around birds his entire life, but he says it wasn't until his early 30s that a bird really caught his attention.
2: We'd moved from Western Washington, you know, a wet kind of urban environment, to Eastern Washington, a dry sagebrush, apple trees environment. And we heard this meadowlark sitting right on top of this little unused telephone pole outside of our farmhouse that we had.
1: This was a Western meadowlark, a robin-sized bird with a vibrant yellow breast and a spectacular song.
2: And it is just melodic. That's the word I would use. I'm not a musician. I know virtually nothing about music. But I think that if Mendelssohn and Brahms and Brandy Carlile got together to design a bird song, that's what they would write. Every year, we knew it was spring when that bird or its subsequent generations came, I swear, to the same telephone pole and just ripped out this incredible song that we could hear, you know, 150 yards away.
1: Over time, Inslee grew to love the meadowlark's song, not only for its melody, but for how it connected him to the natural world.
2: I would describe it as summoning us from winter to spring. So it's like it announces the change of the seasons.
1: Is there a bird that inspired you to love nature? Tell us about it at birdnote.org. I'm Mark Bramhill.
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4: Music here for you by a couple of African-American composers. Let's begin with William Grant Still and his Incantation and Dance, played by Stephen Kaplan and pianist Carol Urban-Stiver.

The Incantation and Dance by William Grant Still. Stephen Kaplan, oboe. Carol Urban-Stivers, piano. Here's music by a composer who's named after a composer. His name is Coleridge Taylor Perkinson, and this is called Grass, a poem for piano and orchestra. Joseph Joubert solos with the Chicago Sinfonietta led by Paul Freeman.

0: Joseph Joubert piano, the Chicago Sinfonietta, conductor Paul Freeman, and Grass, a poem for piano and orchestra by Coleridge Taylor Perkinson.
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now I'm going to bring you music from the Mozart family. Let's begin with Father Mozart, Leopold, and his trumpet concerto in D. Jakja Ling conducts the Scottish Chamber Orchestra, accompanying trumpeter Rolf Smedvig.

Rolf Smedvig and the Scottish Chamber Orchestra, conducted by Jaakko Ling, in the Trumpet Concerto in D by Leopold Mozart. And if you didn't know, Leopold Mozart was the father of Wolfgang Amadeus Mozart, to whom we next turn. Here is Alfred Brendel, and this is one of the best known of the piano sonatas of Mozart, the Sonata No. 11 in A major, Kirchhoff 331.

That last movement, especially famous, the Rondo alla Turca in the Turkish style by Wolfgang Amadeus Mozart, written at a time when things Turkish were all the rage in Vienna. Piano Sonata number 11 in A, Kirchhoff 331 of Mozart, and recording with Alfred Rendel. So we've heard music by Father Mozart, Leopold, and that was by Wolfgang Amadeus Mozart. Here is something now by his son, Franz Xaver Mozart, who in his career went by the name of, in order to capitalize on his father's name, understandably, Wolfgang Amadeus Mozart Jr. It's his song Erntelied, the Harvest Song, and it's sung by Barbara Bonney with pianist Malcolm Martineau.

that tiny song by the son of Wolfgang Amadeus Mozart, Franz Xaver Mozart, the Harvest Song. Barbara Bonney, soprano, Malcolm Martineau, piano.

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3: I'm thrilled to be with you. I'm Peter Van de Graaff, and music is inspired by the elegant and gentle swan. We have a few compositions. Before we get to an all-star cast, Isaac Stern, Jamie Laredo, Yo-Yo Ma, Emmanuel Lax in the Piano Quartet No. 3 by Johannes Brahms. That'll be our featured work. The first swan-inspired piece is by a Scottish harpist composer named Katrina McKay. This has been arranged for four guitars, however, and it's played by the Aquarelle Guitar Quartet. It's simply called The Swan.

So much music has been written inspired by the Graceful Swan. And that is an example there by the Scottish harpist composer Katrina McKay. That was the Aquarelle Guitar Quartet. We still have swan-inspired music by Heitor Villa-Lobos and Jean Sibelius and his very famous Swan of Tuonela yet to come. Stay tuned. Hope you enjoyed that. This is Julian Lloyd Webber, cello, John Linehan, piano, and the Song of the Black Swan by Brazilian Heitor Villa-Lobos.

Heitor Villa-Lobos wrote that music. He himself was a cellist. Julian Lloyd Webber in that recording with John Linehan piano, and that's Villa-Lobos, The Song of the Black Swan. Which brings us nicely to one of the four legends from the Kalevala, the Finnish national epic by Jean Sibelius, and this is the most famous of those four symphonic poems. It's called The Swan of Tuonela. Here's the Los Angeles Philharmonic, conducted by Esa-Pekka Salonen.

That music was originally composed by Jean Sibelius as the prelude to an opera, which was never finished, sadly enough. But it's now famous as the Swan of Tuonela, the second of the four legends from the Kalevala, telling the exploits of the hero Lemminkainen. Music of Sibelius with the Los Angeles Philharmonic, and Esa-Pekka Salonen was the conductor. Before we turn to Brahms and a chamber work of his, a major chamber work, one more swan-inspired piece. This is the Pas de Quatre, the Dance for Four, from Swan Lake by Tchaikovsky. Transcriber and performer is Earl Wilde.

That recording made in Carnegie Hall is part of a concert called The Art of Transcription with Earl Wilde transcribing part of Swan Lake of Tchaikovsky. And now, a major chamber work of Johannes Brahms, who wrote three piano quartets. That could mean, I suppose, a piece for four pianos, but in this case, it is the traditional violin, viola, cello, and piano ensemble. And what a cast here. Isaac Stern, violin, Jamie Laredo, viola, Yo-Yo Ma, cello, and Emmanuel Axe, piano, the third quartet of Brahms.

Violinist Isaac Stern, violist Jamie Laredo, Yo-Yo Ma cello, Emmanuel Ax piano, and the Piano Quartet No. 3 by Johannes Brahms. After all that chamber music, here is a little part song by Josquin des Prez with the King Singers.

0: Vous l'aurez, s'il vous plaît. You will have it if it pleases you. By Josquin des Prez with the King's Singers.
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0: Do you like to make musical discoveries? Well, I have a couple of pieces here for you. Let's begin with this little cantata by Rimsky-Korsakov called Song of Alexis, Man of God.

There's a rarity for you. Song of Alexis, Man of God, a cantata by Nikolai Rimsky-Korsakov. I'm looking forward to sharing with you the Pastoral Symphony, not by Beethoven, but by Vaughan Williams. Symphony number 3. Get to that in a little bit. I'm Peter Van de Graaff. Here is a real rarity by Nikolai Rimsky-Korsakov, an Allegro in B-flat, and it's played by Camerata Bariloche.

An Allegro in B-flat for strings. Very rarely heard music by Nikolai Rimsky-Korsakov, famous for his symphonic poems and operas. But there we had Camerata Bariloche, Elias Hayat, conducting. And let's hear a bit more by Rimsky-Korsakov before we turn to Vaughan Williams' Pastoral Symphony. Here's one of the many songs by Rimsky-Korsakov, I Am Unhappy. Mikhail Lanskoy sings it.

Mikhail Lanskoy singing and Ilya Sheps at the piano. One of the four songs, Opus 41, by Nikolai Rimsky-Korsakov. We don't hear his songs, I think, nearly enough. And that is called I Am Unhappy. Now some music by Rayfon Williams, written in 1921, 1922. It is the Symphony No. 3, the Pastoral Symphony, which was conceived under rather unusual circumstances when you consider that this is a pastoral work, because it was in World War I that von Williams heard a trumpeter, a bugler, practicing, and that became a central part of this piece, which is really about peace instead of war, although written and conceived, I should say, during wartime. London Symphony, Bryden Thompson, the conductor. There's a wordless soprano part at the end. Yvonne Kenny sings that. The Third Symphony by von Williams.

That was the Symphony No. 3 of the 9 composed by Ralph Vaughan Williams, the so-called Pastoral Symphony. Bryden Thompson and the London Symphony. Here's a spiritual with Robert Shaw and his singers.

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0: Peter Vandegrift is my name, and I have some music by Brahms just ahead. It will be the Cello Sonata No. 2. Right now, though, some music by Felix Mendelssohn, which he wrote to accompany a play called Athalia. This is the War March of the Priests, performed by the Vienna Philharmonic, and Christoph von Dohnanyi is the conductor.

War March of the Priests, and a performance by the Vienna Philharmonic and conductor Christoph von Dohnányi, which will take us into some music of Brahms in just a moment. I'm Peter Van de Graaff. Here's your companion. We're going to listen to some American lullabies later on, but a chamber work by Brahms for you right now. This is the second of his two cello sonatas, although as Brahms specified, sonata for piano and cello. So the piano really is the principal instrument here. The sonata in F, opus 99 by Brahms, is played by Mstislav Rostropovich, and Rudolf Serkin is the pianist.

The cellist was Mstislav Rostropovich, and Rudolf Serkin was the pianist. That is the second cello and violin, or cello and piano sonata, I should say, the F major opus 99 by Johannes Brahms. We have some lullabies ahead, including this famous one.

That, of course, the Brahms lullaby, in a transcription for piano trio and a performance by the Eroica Trio. Not just lullabies, but American lullabies we're going to hear. We're going to begin with one by George Gershwin. He wrote when he was just a teenager. And this is Cincinnati Pops, conducted by Eric Kunzel.

Eric Kunzel, and the Cincinnati Pops Orchestra with some early music by George Gershwin. That's his lullaby. Another lullaby, another American composer. In fact, another American composer of lighter music. This is by Leroy Anderson. It's called A Trumpeter's Lullaby from 1949. Catherine Moore is the soloist with the BBC Concert Orchestra. Leonard Slatkin, the conductor.

The Trumpeter's Lullaby by the American Leroy Anderson. Catherine Moore, trumpet, BBC Concert Orchestra. Leonard Slatkin, the conductor. Here's another American lullaby. This is called Simone's Lullaby by Terry Riley. And he wrote this for his granddaughter. It's from a collection of pieces called The Heaven Ladder, Book 7 from 1994. And the pianist is Gloria Cheng Cochran.

We've heard there a lullaby by the American composer Terry Riley. It's part of a collection of pieces from 1994 titled The Heaven Ladder, Book 7. And we heard the concluding section called Simone's Lullaby. And that was written for the composer's granddaughter, presumably played for her as she was falling asleep. The pianist was Gloria Chang Cochran. One more American lullaby. It's called The Fairy Lullaby by Amy Marcy Cheney Beach. Laura Lynn Kolb, soprano. Don McMahon, piano.

0: That was Laurelyn Kolb, soprano, Don McMahon at the piano, and a song by Mrs. H.H.A. Beach called The Fairy Lullaby.
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0: I'm Peter Van de Graaff here to share some time and music with you. I do appreciate your company, as always, very sincerely. We are going to listen to Chopin's first piano concerto with Rosa Levine at the piano. And we have a very, very famous work right now. So famous, in fact, that it would come back to haunt the composer, as it was really expected of him that he would play this as an encore to every recital he gave. And he wrote it very early in his career. I'm speaking of the Prelude in C-sharp minor, from the Opus 3 piano pieces by Sergei Rachmaninoff. And we'll hear this played now by Jean-Yves Thibaudet.

that enormously popular piece, written early in the career of Sergei Rachmaninoff, from his Opus 3 piano pieces, the second of

Rhapsody is inspired by, takes its inspiration from the first song of that cycle called Loveliest of Trees. Here's the English String Orchestra, directed by William Boughton.

the English String Orchestra, directed by William Boughton. Music by George Butterworth, a rhapsody for orchestra called A Shropshire Lad. This is one of the four madrigals to poems by James Joyce by Williametta Spencer, written in 1970, O Cool is the Valley.

the Emily Lowe Singers. I thought that might be nice to follow the Butterworth Rhapsody. Oh, Cool is the Valley, a madrigal by American Williametta Spencer. Now we have a recording of the Piano Concerto No. 1 in E minor by Chopin. This recording dating from 1960 here was with Rosa Levine, an orchestra assembled for the recording, John Barnett, the conductor.

A recording dating from 1960 with pianist Rosina Levine. And she was heard there in music by Chopin, the Piano Concerto No. 1 in E minor, Opus 11. Rosina Levine, the wife of another great pianist, Joseph Levine. John Barnett, by the way, was the conductor of the orchestra assembled for the recording session. A little more Polish music, in fact, inspired by Chopin, at least stylistically. This is called Fly Over Me Into the Sapphire of the Sea by Karol Szymanowski.

0: third of four songs, Opus 11, by the Polish pianist composer Karol Szymanowski, Flying Me Over to Into the Sapphire of the Sea. Piotr Biechowa was the tenor.
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0: I'd like to play for you a bit of Schubert right now as we listen to Maria Joao Pires playing the Allegretto in C minor.

pianist was Maria João Pires. And the composer was Franz Schubert. Simple work he wrote in 1827, just right at the end of his life. That's the Allegretto in C minor. We are going to hear some music now by a Swedish composer named Natanael, and his last name looks like Berg. It's pronounced Berry in Swedish. He was born in 1879, and we're going to hear a 1940 suite from an opera he wrote called Birgitta. He was a huge fan of Richard Strauss and actually showed Strauss the score.

Suite from an opera from 1940, very little known, by a Swedish composer. The opera is called Birgitta. The composer is Natanael, and his last name is looks like Berg, but it's Natanael Berry. Royal Stockholm Philharmonic Orchestra, conducted by Per Boring. And here is music by the composer who has the same last name, pronounced differently, Alban Berg, B-E-R-G, and this is one of his seven early songs, the Liebesode, the Ode to Love, sung by Jesse Norman.

one of the seven early songs by Alban Berg. That was Jesse Norman singing with the London Symphony conducted by Pierre Boulez, Liebesode, Ode to Love. We next have three pieces by composers all named Hoffmann. Let's begin with a man who was much better known as a pianist than a composer, although he did write this music. His name is Joseph Hoffmann, and we're going to hear his Kaleidoscope, played by Marc-André Amelin.

Not surprisingly, that music by a great pianist named Josef Hoffmann, born in 1876. We heard his Kaleidoscope, played by Marc-André Amelin. From Josef Hoffmann to Leopold Hoffmann, no relation. This is an Austrian composer born in 1738, so just a few years after Haydn, and he died a couple of years after Mozart passed away, 1793. Mozart and this composer, Leopold Hoffmann, worked together, in fact, for a brief time in Vienna. This is one of the many symphonies by Leopold Hoffmann, a D major work, Northern Chamber Orchestra conducted by Nicholas Ward.

one of the many symphonies by a composer who was actually quite important to the development of the symphony. We normally think of Joseph Haydn as being the father of that genre. This composer was a contemporary of Haydn and in his day was regarded as one of the greatest of all composers, now quite forgotten. Leopold Hoffmann, his name. Born in 1738, lived to 1793, and that was a little, actually a B-flat major sonata by Hoffmann, performed by the Northern Chamber Orchestra, conducted by Nicholas Ward. And overlapping by, let's see, about 23 years, was another composer named Hoffmann. This composer, also Viennese-born, very strange name, as he went by Giovanni Hoffmann, Italian first name and German last name. That's because he was based in Naples for much of his career. His real first name is Johann Hoffmann. And he specialized in playing upon and writing for the mandolin, which was enjoying enormous vogue in Italy around 1800. Here is a sonata for the strange combination of mandolin and guitar, and we listen to the duo Capriccioso.

One doesn't often hear music for mandolin and guitar. That's not a transcription, by the way. That was written for that pairing of instruments by one Giovanni, born Joseph Hoffmann, Viennese-born but Naples-based composer, born in 1770. We heard his G major sonata performed by the duo Capriccioso. The group here is Allegory, and this is an anonymous little piece called Little Nothings from the 14th century.

0: Anonymous early French music, Petit Rien, Little Nothings, by an anonymous composer. The group performing there was called Allegory.
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0: Puccini and Verdi, but nothing sung here. Let's begin with Puccini's work for string quartet, although played by an orchestra, the Auvergne Orchestra, called Chrysanthemi, Chrysanthemums.

Jean-Jacques Cantoreau and the Auvergne Orchestra with Chrysanthemi, Chrysanthemums by Giacomo Puccini. I'm Peter Van de Graaff with Verdi and Puccini, and then we're going to listen to the Pulcinella Suite by Stravinsky later on. The Puccini we hear is not an operatic excerpt, rather a prelude for orchestra. Very interesting piece here. This is the earliest surviving composition by Puccini. He was about 16, no, beg your pardon, about 16 when he wrote this, 16 or 17. And we're going to hear it performed by the Giuseppe Verdi Orchestra, interestingly, conducted by Riccardo Chailly.

Even at the tender age of his late teens, Puccini already showing a bit of his style that he was to develop later in his operas. The very earliest surviving composition by Puccini there, an orchestral prelude, the Giuseppe Verdi Orchestra, was led by Riccardo Chailly. And so it is that we move to music by Giuseppe Verdi now. Again, not an operatic excerpt, but something he wrote while he was trying to kill some time while waiting for a soprano to recover for a performance of Aida. And the performance production was delayed, so Verdi spent his time writing this little string quartet. It's performed by the Juilliard Quartet.

the Juilliard String Quartet performing that E minor quartet by Giuseppe Verdi. Ivan Moravets now plays a Chopin mazurka.

Ivan Moravets played that mazurka in C major, Opus 56, number 2 by Chopin. This is a suite from the ballet by Stravinsky, although based on Italian Baroque music, called Pulcinella. 1960 recording, New York Philharmonic, Leonard Bernstein.

0: recorded in 1960 by the New York Philharmonic, directed by Leonard Bernstein. That is a suite from the ballet Pulcinella. Music really arranged by Stravinsky, arranged from music by various Italian Baroque composers, including, principally, Pergolesi.
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3: There have been some terrific recent recordings, including concertos by Johann Sebastian Bach, played by the Belgian early music group La Petite Band, and a new installment in a years-long series of recordings of music by Antonio Vivaldi, contained in an extensive archive in Turin, Italy. 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

A varied theme by French composer Cecil Chaminade. That was Sarah Cahill playing the piano here on 90.5 WUOL Classical Louisville. A mysterious symphony from Alan Hovhaness coming up in about 20 minutes after a very, very famous piece by Mozart, one of the most famous things ever composed, A Little Night Music, Eine kleine Nachtmusik, or the Serenade No. 13 by Mozart. This is the Scottish Chamber Orchestra on Classical Louisville.

0: Raymond Lepard and the Scottish Chamber Orchestra with some famous music from Mozart for you this morning. A little night music, Eine kleine Nachtmusik, or the Serenade number 13. And thanks for dropping by this morning. Hope your Wednesday's off to a good start. I've got a mysterious symphony from Alan Hovhaness coming up next for you.
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0: And back to Classical Morning with music by Alan Hovhaness. Symphony number 2. The symphony was commissioned by the conductor Leopold Stokowski, who suggested that Hovhaness name it. He said, "I like your titles, give it a title." And so Hovhaness gave it the title Mysterious Mountain. It's just a title he came up with. It's not really, doesn't really have much to do with the symphony itself. Symphony number 2 by Hovhaness, played by the Cincinnati Symphony Orchestra, Jesus Lopez Cobos conducting.

0: The Mysterious Mountain Symphony, Symphony No. 2 by Alan Hovhaness here on 90.5 WUOL. That was Jesus Lopez Cobos and the Cincinnati Symphony Orchestra. And music by Bach for you coming up next on Classical Morning. Good to have you here this morning. Throughout the month of August, you can relive some of the highlights from Louisville's classical season with concerts from the Commonwealth. You're going to hear the Chamber Orchestra of Louisville, the Louisville Orchestra, and other local ensembles and performers. Concerts from the Commonwealth, Sunday afternoons at 5 with Laura Atkinson here on 90.5 WUOL and on the LPM app.
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0: Yeah, music by Bach for your Wednesday morning. This is the Violin Concerto in E Major, BWV 1042. James Ennis plays with the Canada National Arts Center Orchestra.

0: James Ennis playing the violin for the Canada National Arts Centre Orchestra, the Violin Concerto in E Major, BWV 1042 by J.S. Bach. Well, stay tuned. Composer's Datebook is coming up, and then we're off to Central Asia with Alexander Borodin in a piece that has a gorgeous melody right at the start. Stay tuned.
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5: This is the Composer's Datebook for August 19th. I'm John Burge. In the 19th century, anybody who had the means would flee the stifling heat of the cities and head for some place green and shady and cool. A country house, a spa perhaps, or maybe just a modest cabin by a lake. In the 19th century, it was Brahms who set the fashion for composers to spend their summer months in the countryside working on their music. His Violin Concerto and Second Symphony were the products of leisurely weeks spent in the Lake District of Austria's Carinthian Alps. For the American composer Edward Collins, who lived from 1889 to 1951, the city to escape was Chicago, and his country refuge was Cedar Lake, Wisconsin. In the summer of 1913, Collins composed a concert piece for piano and orchestra. Like much of Collins' music, it was performed by the Chicago Symphony under conductor Frederick Stock, who encouraged young American talent, especially from a local boy like Collins, a native of Joliet, Illinois. These days, the music of Edward Collins has all but disappeared from American concert halls, but conductor Marin Alsop and the Concordia Orchestra recorded a sampling of Collins' major orchestral works for a series funded by the late composer's family. Composer's Datebook is produced by APM, American Public Media, in collaboration with the American Composers Forum, reminding you that all music was once new.

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0: And back to Classical Morning with music by Adolphus Hellstork, an American composer born in Rochester, New York. He grew up in Albany, studied piano, organ, and voice, and he currently lives in Virginia Beach. And this is his setting of the spiritual Kumbaya,

0: Joanne Folletta and the Virginia Symphony Orchestra from the Spirituals for Orchestra by Adolphus Hellstork. That was Kumbaya. And good morning. Thanks for dropping by for a classical morning. I'm Matt Rogers. You can find us online this morning at lpm.org/classical. And make sure you check us out on Facebook and Instagram.
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0: And music for your Wednesday morning now from Johann Nepomuk Hummel, kind of sandwiched between two different eras. He was born in the transition between classical and romantic eras. So depending on where in his career you're listening, you might get a bit of a different sound. This is the Trumpet Concerto in E-flat major by Hummel, and it's played by the Lemmereau Orchestra on Classical 90.5 WUOL.

Jean-Baptiste Marie conducting the Lamoureux Orchestra and the Trumpet Concerto in E-flat Major by Johann Nepomuk Hummel here on 90.5 WUOL Classical Louisville. 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And good morning. Welcome to Classical Morning. Music about that overly confident apprentice, The Sorcerer's Apprentice by Paul Dukas. This is the Berlin Philharmonic on Classical Louisville.

0: Paul Dukas' Sorcerer's Apprentice here on 90.5 WUOL. That was the Berlin Philharmonic performing. Thanks for tuning in to Classical Morning. I'm Matt Rogers. This weekend, I'll be your host for an hour of music from the movies. We have a different topic every week. This week, it's about Disney movies. They're often famous for their songs, but it's all of that other music in between that holds the film together. So we're going to enjoy incidental music from Beauty and the Beast, Aladdin, The Little Mermaid, The Lion King, Snow White and the Seven Dwarfs, and more. Disney, when they're not singing, Saturday afternoon at 5 and Sunday night at 9 here on Classical Louisville.
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0: And back to Classical Morning with music by Alice Mary Smith. She was a composer born in 1839, English composer, and this is the second movement from her first symphony played by the London Mozart Players.

Alexander Shelley and the London Mozart Players with English composer Alice Mary Smith, the second movement from her Symphony No. 1. It's Classical Morning on 90.5 WUOL. Good morning. Music by Respighi for you, 20th century Italian composer who was a musicologist, so he had studied music from throughout history, and he wrote a bunch of ancient airs and dances. This is the Suite No. 1, played by the Los Angeles Chamber Orchestra.

0: Neville Mariner and the Los Angeles Chamber Orchestra with the Ancient Airs and Dances Suite No. 1 by Ottorino Respighi. Good morning. This is Classical Morning on 90.5 WUOL. Throughout the month of August, you can relive some of the best moments from Louisville's classical season with concerts from the Commonwealth. You'll hear the Chamber Orchestra of Louisville, the Louisville Orchestra, and other local ensembles and performers. 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
0: And you're listening to Classical Morning here on 90.5. This is Robert Schumann, waxing nostalgic for childhood. Scenes from Childhood, played by Radu Lupu.

That's Radu Lupu playing the piano for Scenes from Childhood by Robert Schumann here on 90.5 WUOL Classical Louisville. Daniel Gillum is in at 9 o'clock this morning with your mid-morning mix, so plenty of great classical music ahead for you. This is Classical Morning. I'm Matt Rogers, and this is Dvorak, his Slavonic Rhapsody, Opus 45, No. 3, played by the Czech Philharmonic.

0: Tomáš Netupil and the Czech Philharmonic with the Slavonic Rhapsody, Opus 45, Number 3 by Antonín Dvořák. Well, we're going dancing in a village with Emmanuel Chabrier in just a moment, and then Daniel Gillum is in at 9 o'clock this morning.
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0: That's the Village Dance from the Suite Pastorale by Emmanuel Chabrier, John Elliott Gardner, and the Vienna Philharmonic performing here on 90.5 WUOL Classical Louisville. I will have to leave it there. My turn to head out, but Daniel Gillum is coming in next with your mid-morning mix, and I am back with you tomorrow morning at 6 o'clock for another classical morning. Have a great day.
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Jealous Yo-Yo Ma and some bluesy music from Coleridge Taylor Perkinson on 90.5 WUOL Classical Louisville. One of the great violin concertos ever written from one of the great violinists of our day, coming up a little bit later in this 9 o'clock hour. It's a lot to look forward to. I'm Daniel Gillum. It's 9:03. Thanks for listening today, and thanks for supporting the music on Classical Louisville. 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And a nice day for us. We'll get some storms, it looks like, tonight and into tomorrow morning, but a high of 84 for today. And then sunny skies for the most part for the weekend, with temperatures in the mid-80s. Right now it's 73. Here's the London Symphony Orchestra, the music of Hector Berlioz, his Wild Roman Carnival Overture.

0: That'll wake you up. It's the Roman Carnival Overture of Hector Berlioz, played by the London Symphony Orchestra with Colin Davis on 90.5 WUOL Classical Louisville. Be that as it may, I'm still having my coffee, though. Coming up later today on Crossfade with Kiana Dell, some Gershwin with Kathleen Battle and Herbie Hancock. That's on Crossfade with Kiana Dell today at 4 on 90.5 WUOL Classical Louisville. Hope your Wednesday's off to a good start. My name is Daniel Gillum, and support for the music today comes from you if you are a listener member, and from the University of Louisville and Louisville City FC, professional men's soccer team, taking on Detroit FC at Lynn Family Stadium for Keep Louisville Weird Night, supporting the Louisville Independent Business Alliance on Saturday, August 29th at 8 o'clock. Ticket details and more at loucity.com.
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0: All right, now to one of the great violin concertos, maybe the grandfather of them all. The Violin Concerto of Ludwig van Beethoven, and here played by the Festival Strings of Lucerne with violinist Midori. Daniel Dodds conducts on 90.5 WUOL.

0: The Festival Strings of Lucerne, Daniel Dodds conducting, and violinist Midori, the violin concerto of Ludwig van Beethoven on 90.5 WUOL Classical Louisville. It's 9:57 on this Wednesday morning. I'm Daniel Gillum. Hope you are enjoying the music today, having a good Wednesday. 73 right now, and it looks like we'll see mostly sunny skies for today. Maybe some storms tonight and into tomorrow morning. And then pretty much sunny for the rest of the week. Temperatures in the mid-80s during the day. 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

0: Alisa de la Rocha at the piano from one of the romantic scenes of Enrique Granados. That was the mazurka on Classical Louisville. 10:04 on this Wednesday, and thanks for listening.
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0: This is a fun piece by Richard Strauss. It's called Till Eulenspiegel's Merry Pranks. George Zell conducts the Cleveland Orchestra.

0: George Zell, the Cleveland Orchestra, and Richard Strauss's Till Eulenspiegel's Merry Pranks on 90.5 WUOL Classical Louisville. And coming up later today with Laura Atkinson, some early music, music from the 14th century, way back, on Voices Carry. That's at 2 o'clock today on 90.5 WUOL. Laura Atkinson also has some music from right here in our region from our time on Sunday, Concerts from the Commonwealth.
1: 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I'm Laura Atkinson. 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
0: And one of the things you'll hear this Sunday is the world premiere of a work by Anthony Green with the Louisville Orchestra. That's coming up Sunday at 5. Here's Seattle Baroque and a concerto for guitar by Vivaldi.

0: John Lenti playing lute with Seattle Baroque and a concerto by Antonio Vivaldi on 90.5 WUOL Classical Louisville. It's 10:32 and Film at 11 coming up with some music from a 2023 Disney film with a huge cast. Lakeith Stanfield, Tiffany Haddish, Owen Wilson, Danny DeVito, Rosario Dawson, and the music of Chris Bowers and a film based on my favorite, one of my favorite Disney rides.
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0: 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Here's the Takash Quartet with the string quartet of Maurice Ravel.

0: The Takash Quartet and the String Quartet of Maurice Ravel on 90.5 WUOL Classical Louisville. 11 o'clock and some film music from a Disney animated, it was live action. That's right, it wasn't animated. From 2023, coming up in just a couple minutes. 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
5: Gentlemen, you can't fight in here. 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
0: Today's film at 11 comes from 2023 from a film inspired by one of my favorite Disney rides. I think I love it because it hasn't changed a lot over the years, so there's a lot of, I think, nostalgia built into it. Haunted Mansion, the name of the film from 2023, starring Lakeith Stanfield, Tiffany Haddish, Owen Wilson, Danny DeVito, Rosario Dawson, Dan Levy, Jamie Lee Curtis, and the music of Chris Bowers.

0: Well, that's from a 2023 Disney film, apparently a box office bomb. But great music there from Chris Bowers for Haunted Mansion from 2023 on Film at 11. Speaking of Disney, Matt Rogers has some Disney favorites this weekend on Real Music.
1: 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On the next Real Music, we'll sample incidental cues from Beauty and the Beast, Aladdin, The Little Mermaid, The Lion King, Snow White, and more. Disney, when they're not singing, on the next Real Music, Saturday at 5 on 90.5 WUOL.

The RTE Chamber Orchestra, Adrian Leeper, with some music from Samuel Coleridge Taylor. If you're like, wait, didn't we already hear something from him? We heard music from Coleridge Taylor Perkinson earlier this morning. Very similar names. In fact, Coleridge was named after Samuel Coleridge Taylor, who was also named after a poet. Anyways, 11:15, my name is Daniel Gillum, and that hopefully is clear enough. Laura Atkinson is coming up at noon today with music for your lunch hour, and a little bit from Franz Schubert to kick things off at noon. 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Details at jewishlouisville.org. Here's the Academy of Ancient Music Berlin with one of the Bach sons, Carl Philipp Emanuel's Sinfonia in G major.

0: the Academy of Ancient Music Berlin and the Sinfonia in G Major of Carl Philipp Emanuel Bach on 90.5 WUOL, Classical Louisville. Good morning, 11:27 on this Wednesday. Hope you are enjoying the music. Coming up tomorrow, we've got a new season of The Music Box coming out. Get ready.
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0: 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I think it was last week that I played the third piano concerto of Sergei Rachmaninoff. I talked about how it's one of the most challenging concertos. I don't, you know, to be quite honest, how this one measures up. I'm not a pianist. So here's the piano concerto number 2 of Sergei Rachmaninoff. I'm sure just as demanding and just as exciting here with the Pittsburgh Symphony and Horacio Gutierrez at the piano.

0: Oh man, is it not just the best piece ever? Rachmaninoff, Sergei Rachmaninoff's Piano Concerto No. 2, Opus 18, played today by Horacio Gutierrez with the Pittsburgh Symphony Orchestra, led by Lauren Mazel. There is nothing like it. There is nothing that gives me so much pianist envy. Oh, I wish I could play like that. I wish I could have that experience, but we will certainly all settle for the incredible gift of being able to hear that music together. And you listen to it on 90.5 WUOL Classical Louisville. I'm Laura Atkinson. Thanks for tuning in on your Wednesday afternoon. Looking forward to sharing more fantastic music with you over the next couple of hours. We've got Voices Carry coming up at 2 o'clock with a very, very early piece out of the 14th century. That's all on the way on 90.5 WUOL, where we get support today from the University of Louisville and from Locust Grove, presenting the summer book sale with used and new books in all categories at all prices for all ages and interests. 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
0: Speaking of favorites, I've got a couple of them, in fact, coming up over the next couple of hours, including the first of a set of concertos by Johann Sebastian Bach. Right now, from one of my other favorite pieces, the Octet by Franz Schubert. We'll listen to the Scherzo, played by the Modigliani Ensemble on 90.5 WUOL.

on 90.5 WUOL, the charming scherzo from Franz Schubert's Octet, a work for combined string and wind ensemble, played there by the Modigliani Ensemble. I'm Laura Atkinson, 1209 on this Wednesday afternoon. Temperatures have really cooled down quite a bit, and I, for one, am not too mad about it. Right now, 77 degrees outside, mostly cloudy. A few chances for some scattered rain showers coming up later this afternoon. 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Well, the Pietà in art is generally a depiction of the Mother Mary, the Virgin Mary, holding her son, the Christ figure, after he was crucified. The body was brought down to her, and she cradles him kind of like a baby. Lots of artists have worked to depict this kind of imagery, but it was Michelangelo's really incredible sculpture that is the most famous depiction of that. The composer, Ulysses Kay, was the first Black composer to win the prize of Rome, the Prix de Rome, in 1949. And he was in Rome experiencing that very sculpture by Michelangelo when he wrote this next piece. It is Ulysses Kay's Pietà for English horn and orchestra. Anna Matix is the horn player here with the National Orchestral Institute Philharmonic. Joanne Folletta is conducting.

The English horn has such a specific sound, one that can really lend itself toward a kind of sorrowful or grief-stricken sound. I think about other composers who have used it, Shostakovich and Ravel and Sibelius, Wagner. And that was the American composer Ulysses Kay using that particular instrument to depict the Pietà, that very sorrowful depiction of the Virgin Mary holding the crucified Christ. That was Animatics, the English horn soloist with the National Orchestral Institute Philharmonic, led by Joanne Folletta. On 90.5 WUOL Classical Louisville, I'm Laura Atkinson. Thanks for tuning in. Coming up this Sunday, we've got concerts from the Commonwealth. What if you could go back in time and hear one of your favorite concerts from this past season? This August, you can, with Concerts from the Commonwealth. I'm Laura Atkinson. Join me on Sundays at 5 for highlights from the New Lou Chamber Players, the Louisville Chamber Choir, Louisville Orchestra, and more. Concerts from the Commonwealth, Sundays at 5 in August on 90.5 WUOL. And this Sunday, we have the Louisville Orchestra playing a commissioned work, a premiere, in fact, by Anthony Green, one of this year's Creators Corps composers. LCC sings a motet. Ernest Chausson's really interesting, almost scandalous poem is performed by the Derby City Chamber Music Festival. All of that on the way this Sunday at 5. Right now, a failed job application. The first, in fact, of six. This is Johann Sebastian Bach's Brandenburg Concerto No. 1, played by Florilegium on Classical Louisville.

0: Johann Sebastian Bach opening his Brandenburg Concertos not with a bang, but with a fanfare. The incredible natural horns playing those really bold melodies throughout the entire concerto. A very difficult instrument to play, I should say. It's valveless, and they have to use one of their hands inside the belt to kind of adjust the pitches. Very few players today able to do that. You can find historically informed performers who feature natural horns like that. The Florilegium performing here on 90.5 WUOL. I'm Laura Atkinson, 1240 on this Wednesday. Hope you're doing well. We've got an exciting day here tomorrow on WUOL.
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0: 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Music now performed by an orchestra that is playing a piece by their namesake, the Salzburg Mozarteum Orchestra, playing the music of Wolfgang Amadeus Mozart, his Symphony No. 34 in C major on 90.5 WUOL.

0: On 90.5 WUOL, Wolfgang Amadeus Mozart's Symphony No. 34 in C major, played by the Salzburg Mozarteum Orchestra, led by Hans Graf. The final symphony that Mozart wrote during his time in Salzburg. Mozart would get a job and then become almost immediately annoyed by the constraints of that job. And in that particular case, he had a very good position as a court organist and immediately was really bugged by the fact that the archbishop wanted him to write church music. Not an unreasonable request, of course, for that position, but Mozart was over it and he busied himself with writing some instrumental music like that. On Classical Louisville, I'm Laura Atkinson. 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

0: That was the violinist Angèle Dubois and her all-female string and piano ensemble called La Pietà. They have released several albums that are portraits of various composers. That one comes from a portrait album featuring the work of Alex Baranowski. That particular piece called For the Love of It All. Thanks for tuning in on your Wednesday afternoon for some midday classical music. I'm Laura Atkinson. We'll hear from a real disruptor of societal norms. She is coming up at about 1:20 this afternoon. We're in the PNC studio today at Louisville Public Media, and we get support from Derby Dinner Playhouse, presenting a jukebox-style celebration of Elvis Presley in the production Heartbreak Hotel, featuring over 40 of the King's songs. Ticket details at Derby Dinner.
1: In 1721, André Cardinal des Touches collaborated on his opera ballet, The Elements, with his mentor, French composer Michel Richard de Lalande. When The Elements was first performed, 11-year-old Louis XV participated in the dancing. 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
0: Gabrielle Fauré's Ballade is up next. This one, a version for piano and orchestra. Jean-Bernard Pommier is the pianist with the Royal Northern Sinfonia on 90.5 WUOL.

Jean-Bernard Pommier was the pianist, with the Royal Northern Sinfonia playing Gabriel Fauré's Ballade, that particular version for, of course, piano and orchestra. He was here on 90.5 WUOL Classical Louisville on this Wednesday afternoon, 1:23. Right now, 78 degrees outside and cloudy. Some scattered showers still possible later today. 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Ticket details and more at loucity.com.

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1: 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Very exciting. Gear up for some good backseat listener time. 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Right now, music by Ethel Smythe. This is her Serenade in D major, played by the BBC Philharmonic. Odeline de la Martinez conducts.

0: On 90.5 WUOL, Ethel Smythe's Serenade in D major, played by the BBC Philharmonic with Odaline de la Martinez conducting. I'm Laura Atkinson. Coming up next, we've got Voices Carry, and I've got a very, very early work for you for voice and harp. 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
0: Well, if you tune into our Sunday program, Early Music Now, sometimes you'll catch music from many centuries ago. And I've got one of those types of pieces for you now. It's anonymous because we are not sure who exactly wrote it. We believe it was a nun. And it comes from 14th century England. It's called O Maria Stella Maris. And it's sung today by Esteli Gomez, the soprano, with Cheryl Ann Fulton playing a harp part, along with I Sing Silicon Valley, here on 90.5 WUOL Classical Louisville.

a 14th century song called O Maria Stella Maris, an anonymous composer, likely a nun. Music was almost strictly, especially liturgical music, coming out of monasteries and other religious factions. Today, Esteli Gomez was the soprano, Cheryl Ann Fulton on harp with I Sing Silicon Valley. 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

What if you could go back in time and hear one of your favorite concerts from this past season? This August, you can, with Concerts from the Commonwealth. I'm Laura Atkinson. 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Concerts from the Commonwealth, Sundays at 5 in August on 90.5 WUOL. And this Sunday, we'll have music by Ernest Chausson, a pretty sensual piece. In fact, his poem, played by the Derby City Chamber Music Festival. The final movement from one of my personal favorite piano quintets by the New Lou Chamber Players and more. This Sunday, 5 o'clock, Concerts from the Commonwealth. I'm Laura Atkinson. Thanks for tuning in to 90.5 WUOL Classical Louisville. Music by George Butterworth now, A Shropshire Lad, played by the Royal Liverpool Philharmonic.

0: That was a work by a composer who lost his life in World War I as a soldier. His name was George Butterworth. He was extremely gifted, a very promising career ahead of him, and lost in that tragic way. A Shropshire Lad, played today by the Royal Liverpool Philharmonic. Andrew Manzi was conducting. I'm Laura Atkinson. Kiana Dell on her way in about 30 minutes. Be sure to tune in for Crossfade. You'll hear music by George Gershwin, a really exciting work that also includes a very famous soprano. That's coming up 4 o'clock with Kiana Dell. 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CASA volunteer advocates can provide a consistent voice for children navigating abuse and neglect. 1 to 4 hours a week can make a lifetime of difference. Learn more at casariverregion.org. That's it for me today. I'm Laura Atkinson. I'll be back with you tomorrow starting at noon. But before I hand things over to Kiana Dell, I've got this. Antonin Dvorak's Violin Concerto. Gil Shaham is on violin with the Virginia Symphony Orchestra led by Eric Jacobson on 90.5 WUOL.
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0: That was the Tapiola Sinfonietta, a chamber orchestra based out of Finland, with Anna-Maja Korsima-Hursti playing the clarinet there in Bernard Crusell's Introduction and Swedish Air. Music by Florence Price on the way, performed by a pianist who recently won a Grammy for her work with Florence Price's music. That's coming up on 90.5 WUOL. I'm Laura Atkinson. We are in the PNC studio today at Louisville Public Media, and we get support from the Antique Market, now open at 519 Barrett Avenue, carrying an array of fine European antiques, decorative accessories, and art. 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

0: What a triumphant way to move into the 3 o'clock hour. Antonin Dvorak's Violin Concerto. That was Eric Jacobson leading the Virginia Symphony Orchestra. Violinist Gil Shaham playing. I'm Kiana Dahl. Happy Wednesday. We made it to the middle of the week. It's hump day, as they say. Hope you're enjoying the day. A little cloudy out there today, but I was enjoying how it cooled down the outdoors. I hope you're having a good one. I'm here with you till 6 o'clock today. Music by George Gershwin coming up on Crossfade. A really interesting instrumentation with Herbie Hancock at the piano, Kathleen Battle, soprano, singing, and some percussion, guitar, cello. Really, really great instrumentation there. That's coming up at 4 for Crossfade, where we explore the through line between classical music and jazz. 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
0: Here's the Montreal Symphony Orchestra playing Franz von Suppé's Light Cavalry Overture.

Franz von Suppé's Light Cavalry Overture, the Montreal Symphony Orchestra playing that music. This is 90.5 WUOL on your Wednesday afternoon. I'm Kiana Dell. Music from Amanda Röntgenmeier coming up next. Crossfade coming up at 4. We'll hear music by George Gershwin, a prelude from him with a really interesting instrumentation. 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

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You can really hear all of Amanda, well, maybe not all of, but some of the primary influences of Amanda Rinkenmeyer in this sonata. She's blending some romantic tradition with Scandinavian lyricism, some German formal structure that she learned when she was studying with Carl Reneke. And it's a really beautiful piece. We'll spend some time with her. This is her sonata, played by flutist Miriam Tarragini and pianist Catherine Saracen.

0: pianist Catherine Saracen and flutist Miriam Tereghini playing what was originally a violin sonata by Amanda Röntgen-Meyer. Really interesting to hear it interpreted on the flute. And I just love the flute for the afternoon. I'm Kiana Dell. 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Music from George Gershwin, played by Herbie Hancock. Coming up at 4 on Crossfade, we explore that through line between classical music and other genres. Today, classical music and jazz, as we hear how Herbie Hancock interprets the music of George Gershwin, already a crossover king in his own right. Before that, though, music from Joseph Haydn, coming up next. 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

0: Colin Davis led the Royal Concertgebouw Orchestra. That was Joseph Haydn's 98th Symphony on 90.5 WUOL. 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I'm Kiana Dell, and Crossfade is coming up next at 4. 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
0: Pianist Herbie Hancock is a foundational jazz musician. If you ask so many musicians now, they will tell you that Herbie was a huge influence for them. Musicians like Robert Glasper, just to name one, making kind of some crossover music in the jazz and hip hop space today in 2026. And of course, Herbie Hancock, we're so lucky to still have him with us on tour, still making music. Now, he released an album called Gershwin's World. It's interesting to look back at the influence of such an influential pianist. George Gershwin was a big one for Herbie Hancock. Now, on Gershwin's World, there is an arrangement that Hancock did of George Gershwin's Prelude in C sharp minor, and it features vocalist and soprano Kathleen Battle. Now, this is really interesting because typically opera is such a storytelling forward medium, and when you think of something like scatting and you associate it with jazz, it's more about the overall atmosphere and the sound. And Kathleen is singing these wordless vocals that are really reminiscent of her voice as an instrument, as a part of the instrumentation, rather as something sitting on top telling the story for us. I'm excited for you to hear this Prelude in C-sharp minor by George Gershwin, arranged by Herbie Hancock, who plays piano, Kathleen Battle, soprano, singing, Charles Curtis on cello, Ira Coleman on bass, Bakithi Kumalo on guitar, and Ciro Baptista on percussion.

just a hauntingly beautiful arrangement of that prelude by George Gershwin. His prelude in C sharp minor, that was an arrangement by pianist Herbie Hancock, who we heard, with soprano Kathleen Battle, cellist Charles Curtis, bassist Ira Coleman, guitarist Bakithi Kumalo, and percussionist Ciro Baptista. For Crossfade, we explore the through line between classical music and jazz on 90.5 WUOL every weekday at 4 o'clock. Hope you're enjoying your Wednesday. I'm Kiana Dell. Here's a Hungarian Rhapsody from Franz Liszt II, played by the Royal Philharmonic Orchestra. Nick Davis conducts.

The second Hungarian Rhapsody of Franz Liszt. Nick Davis led the Royal Concertgebouw Orchestra on 90.5 WUOL. Samuel Coleridge Taylor writes music about Haitian revolutionary Toussaint Louverture. That's coming up a little later on in the 4 o'clock hour. Colleen Wheelahan joining you at 6. And of course, every weeknight at 8 o'clock, she takes you to the bandstand with music for Wind Band, the University of North Texas Wind Band, playing for you tonight. Much to look forward to. 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More information on the Brown-Forman Midnight Ramble series and other performances at kentuckyperformingarts.org. Some would say an unappreciated or underrepresented instrument as a solo instrument. Here's Antonio Vivaldi's Concerto for Bassoon, Milan Turkovic on bassoon with the Italian soloists.

Bassoonist Milan Terkovic with the Italian soloists. That was Antonio Vivaldi's Concerto for Bassoon on 90.5 WUOL. Music about Haitian general and prominent leader of the Haitian Revolution, Toussaint Louverture, coming up in just a bit. 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Michael Repper leads the National Philharmonic. This is Samuel Coleridge Taylor's Toussaint Louverture.

Samuel Coleridge Taylor's Toussaint L'Ouverture, music about Haitian revolutionary who led the revolt. That was the National Philharmonic playing that music. Michael Repper conducting. We'll turn to music from Peter Ilyich Tchaikovsky. This Valse Scherzo played by the Odense Symphony Orchestra with violinist Jennifer Coe.

The Odense Symphony Orchestra and violinist Jennifer Cole playing that valse scherzo from Peter Ilyich Tchaikovsky. This is 90.5 WUOL. I'm Kiana Dell. Here is some music from Claude Debussy's Images. It's played here by Urs Batoussa on piano.

0: Music from Claude Debussy's Images, or Images. That was Erzsébet Tusa on the piano. 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
0: I'm Kiana Dell, here with you till 6 o'clock today on this Wednesday afternoon. Mostly cloudy out there, 85 degrees. Hope you're enjoying your day, getting a little sunshine from the music anyway. Colleen Wheelahan joining you at 6, taking you to the bandstand at 8 with music played by the University of North Texas Wind Ensemble with music from Viet Quang, a piece called Moth. You can get that wind band fix. Much to look forward to. Right now, here's Ludwig van Beethoven's Eighth Symphony. Christopher Hogwood leads the Academy of Ancient Music.

Christopher Hogwood led the Academy of Ancient Music. That was Ludwig von Beethoven's Eighth Symphony on 90.5 WUOL. I'm Kiana Dell, excited to play some music from Jennifer Higdon for you next. 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Here's the Nashville Symphony playing, Giancarlo Guerrero, leading them through the second movement, String Lake, of Jennifer Higdon's All Things Majestic.

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That was the second movement, String Lake. 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Giovanni Antonini leads Il Giardino Armonico. This is the second Brandenburg Concerto of Johann Sebastian Bach.

Johann Sebastian Bach's second Brandenburg Concerto, Il Giardino Armonico, playing that music on 90.5 WUOL. I'm Kiana Dell, Colleen Wheelahan joining you at 6 and playing music for wind band for you at 8. Right now, a cello sonata from Claude Debussy, played by the Nash Ensemble.

0: Claude Debussy's Cello Sonata. That was the Nash Ensemble playing that music on 90.5 WUOL. I'm Kiana Dell. Thanks for listening to Classical Louisville on your Wednesday. 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
0: 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Colleen Wheelahan coming up next with music from Jamaa Taillefer. This is A Partita, played by pianist Sarah Cahill.

By the time she wrote that work, composer Germaine Taillefer was 65 years old. She had enjoyed the glamorous Parisian 1920s. She had written music for ballet, opera, film, radio, television, and of course, the concert hall. She had also had to flee to the United States during World War II and try to piece together a career across the world. That was her work, her Partita, performed by pianist Sarah Cahill this morning on 90.5 WUOL Classical Louisville. I'm Colleen Wheelahan. This is Evening Classics. In 1945, the Crown Film Unit in England wanted to make an educational film featuring all of the instruments of the orchestra. That same year, 1945, was the 250th anniversary of the death of Henry Purcell. Composer Benjamin Britten was deeply invested in reviving an English musical tradition rather than treating Englishness as only a collection of folk tunes. The London Symphony Orchestra was booked to play the music for this educational film, and Benjamin Britten was commissioned, that is, to compose the music that ended up being The Young Person's Guide to the Orchestra, featuring the Rondo from Abdelazar by Henry Purcell. The New York Philharmonic, led by Leonard Bernstein.

0: A theme and variations featuring all the instruments of the orchestra to the tune of music by Henry Purcell from Aphra Behn's play Abdelazar on the 250th anniversary of Purcell's death when Benjamin Britten wrote it, The Young Person's Guide to the Orchestra. That was the New York Philharmonic led by Leonard Bernstein.
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0: I'm Colleen Wheelahan. Glad you've tuned in to Evening Classics here on Classical Louisville. I hope the middle of your week still has things going smoothly. This week on Exploring Music, we've been digging into the curse of the ninth, how composers tend to not quite make it past their ninth symphony. Tonight, it's the ninth by Antonín Dvořák, and a little bit of Beethoven thrown in there, plus some Harry Thacker Burley arrangement of the spiritual Deep River. Exploring Music is weeknights at 9. Right now, a composer who got way past the Ninth Symphony. Maybe it helped to write his Ninth Symphony before he was 16 years old. This is number 29 by Wolfgang Amadeus Mozart. The Academy of Ancient Music Berlin is led by the concertmaster Bernard Fork.

0: Composer Wolfgang Amadeus Mozart was 18 years old and had just come back from his third trip to Italy, where he had been absorbing Italian opera and the instrumental style, when he wrote that symphony, his 29th, the Academy of Ancient Music Berlin, led there by concertmaster Bernard Fork.
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0: The Great Migration is the movement of Black Americans out of the southern United States to the Midwest, Northeast, and West between 1950 and 1970. About 6 million people moving, changing the face of America. They were outlined in a book by Isabel Wilkerson in 2010, the story of Ida Mae Gladney, George Starling, and Robert Foster. Gladney left sharecropping in Mississippi for Chicago, where she eventually got to vote for Barack Obama when he ran for an Illinois Senate seat. George Starling left Florida for Harlem, where he endangered his job fighting for civil rights, saw his family fall, and found peace through religion. And Robert Foster left Louisiana to pursue a successful medical career, becoming the personal physician to Ray Charles, letting him purchase a grand home eventually. The Warmth of Other Suns, the epic story of America's Great Migration, is the name of the book, translated to music by composer Carlos Simon, with a work by the same name, the three movements being Rays of Light, Flight, and Home. This is the first, Rays of Light, for string quartet, performed by the Avalis Quartet. Music by Carlos Simon on Classical Louisville, 90.5.

0: Music by Carlos Simon that helps tell the story of the Great Migration, as told in Isabel Wilkerson's 2010 book of the same name, The Warmth of Other Suns. That movement was the first, called Rays of Light, the Avalis Quartet performing on 90.5 WUOL. I'm Colleen Wheelahan. This is Evening Classics.
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0: With the Odyssey in movie theaters still, I've got that mythology on the brain. So here's a character who actually, it's kind of surprising, isn't in the Odyssey, given how much time they spend at sea. The Oceanides, the mythological water nymphs who were daughters of the primordial sea god Oceanus and the sea goddess Tethys. Part of that larger mythological world, so think of it as the Odyssey expanded universe. This is The Oceanides in a Tone Poem by John Sibelius, the London Symphony Orchestra is led by Colin Davis.

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1: For a guy who lived in the shadow of Ludwig van Beethoven, he certainly wasn't helped by the premiere of his violin concerto. That would be Johannes Brahms. It was New Year's Day, 1879, in Leipzig, and Josef Joachim was booked for that concert to play two concerti. Not only was Brahms's violin concerto the brand new work paired with Ludwig van Beethoven's violin concerto, but they programmed Beethoven's concerto first, letting even their similar openings inevitably have to be compared. Johannes Brahms, after the concert, apparently only said, "Well, that was a lot of D major." Here is Brahms's violin concerto in D major, played by Tasman Little, while Vernon Hanley leads the Royal Liverpool Philharmonic.

0: I still think that a Netflix series portraying the interpersonal drama around the Romantic era in Germany would go really, really well. You would have the Schumanns and their dramatic love story. You would have Johannes Brahms' friendship with Clara Schumann. But don't forget violinist Josef Joachim, whose divorce caused so much drama. Around the premiere of that concerto, Brahms was actually siding with Amalie Joachim, his estranged wife, during the proceedings. So as this work was being premiered, the friendship was falling apart. Johannes Brahms' Violin Concerto in D Major, played there by Tasmin Little, while Vernon Hanley led the Royal Liverpool Philharmonic.
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0: 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I'm Colleen Wheelahan. It's time for tonight's bandstand selection. And composer Viet Quang brings us a scientific term to go with it. Phototaxic, being drawn toward a source of light or being pushed away from a source of light. Viet Quang looked at insect behavior when it came to this, a little tragedy about wanting something so badly that you fly toward it even when you know better, being the moth to the flame. Moth by Viet Quang is played by the University of North Texas Wind Ensemble, led by Eugene Corporan.